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And it is the 8th of August edition of the Saturday Express. Today's the 8th day of August in the year 2023. Another beautiful Saturday morning that we are all opportuned to try this, or better still, to go on this journey called life. And I hope that you succeed at it. How are you? I hope you slept well. Oh my goodness. Sleep is amazing. I slept so well. Like, so well. You know that feeling when you sleep and your body has had enough? I can't remember the last time that I felt that way, but I slept. And you know when you start waking up in the interval, you wake up, you're like, it's just 3 o'clock, it's just 2:30, you know. And I will say, careers, there's still time. At the end of the day, I feel like I ended up, you know, not that I feel like, I actually woke up later than I was actually supposed to wake up. But I slept really well and I'm very well rested. My body and soul is excited that I gave it, you know, that rest. I hope you feel the same way. I hope you slept well, you are well rested. That means the weekend, for those of you who you're not like me that has to go to work over the weekend. So if you don't have to do that, please make sure you replenish all of the, you know, all the energy that you have put out during the week. Make sure you get rest, all the rest that you need. Okay, top of the day to you and also to you. I am Ebony and I'm going to be your host today, as always, on the Saturday Express from now all the way till midday. Allow me to be part of your day and I will do my best, Scout Honor, to make your Saturday even better. All right, let's get straight into it. First off, you know I never go a Saturday without us opening up our gratitude journal and stating the things that we are grateful for, because the heart of gratitude is a game changer. So what if you have to reflect on your week? Okay, what are just three things? Just three, not more than three. If you have to be more than three, fantastic. But I just like to stick to three because it's impossible for you not to find three things. Three things that you are grateful for. Okay, so what are three things, if you look back at your week, that you are grateful for? Write it down, think about it, just reminisce, whatever it is that you need to do. But the thing is, you need to acknowledge the fact that miracles are happening in your life every single day, even the ones that you take for granted, the ones you think is your right. Just like waking up this morning, you're like, nah, it is not. It is a gift. It is a huge gift that every single morning, even if the only thing you can do is thank your maker and say, we made it to another day, all right? It is a beautiful gift that you get every day until the day you don't get it anymore, all right? So be grateful for the gift of life, all right? There's so many things. My list is endless. There's so many things that I am grateful for. But first off, I would always put the gift of life. I'm glad that I'm here, hale and hearty. Like, I don't feel nothing. I am very healthy this morning, all right? Really healthy. It is such a big deal. The fact that you went out every day and came back to your house, you have no idea how much that is such a blessing. The fact that you ate this week, you didn't go to bed hungry. Okay, the fact that you didn't have to borrow to feed. The fact that there's so many things, all right? So reflect on it. Be grateful about it while you await all of the plenty things that you need, because our needs never end. You get this one today, you crave for something else. We always keep craving, okay? Because it's human nature, right? That's what makes us human beings. But be grateful. I feel like I've said be grateful 1,001 times. But yes, the idea is to let you know that it's compulsory that, all right, you need to be grateful. All right. So I'm going to just play you one song. And when I come back, we are going to move to the original and cover segment of the show. All right. Stay here and only here on Classic FM 91.1. For we are the only station that plays every song you know. You best believe that, for there is absolutely no contest. I am Ebony. Good morning.

0: Rivers, are you ready? The big one is coming to Port Harcourt, South, Nigeria. The Rivers Dialogue. Keynote speakers, Professor Joash Amubitan, San, INEC Chairman, Nigeria. Malam Lanri Isa Onilu, Director General, National Orientation Agency, Abuja, Nigeria. Date, October 20th, 2026. Time, 9 a.m. The Rivers Dialogue. 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There are two sides to a coin. Several sides to a story. The dissensions.
1: I'm coming. 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
0: 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Air it all. No holds barred. Your views, inner perspective on the narrative. Dissect the big issues. The story within the story. 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

0: I'm going to need you to go ahead and listen to the radio in the office. 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

And in case you're just tuning in, it is so good to have you here. And if you have been here, welcome back. You are live on Classic FM 91.1, the only station that plays every song you know. You best believe that, for there is absolutely no contest, and I am Ebony. All right, so we're going to get straight into it. So this is where we get to pair an original song versus a cover. Today's one, I want to strongly believe it's going to be tough, okay? Because both artists that did this song, they are both amazing. They're just so amazing. But I want to know which one will sound more soulful to you, because one, actually, I feel, my opinion, you know, but it's not about me, it's about you, hits differently than the other. Great, both of them amazing women. Now, anyways, the title of the song is "The First Time Ever I Saw Your Face." Now, this song is a 1957 folk song written by British political singer-songwriter Ewen McCall for Peggy Seeger, who later became his third wife. So it's not only Nigerian men that practice. Well, it wasn't at the same time anyways, okay. At that time, McCall was still married to his second wife, Jane New Love, during the 1960s. It was recorded by various singers and became a major international hit for Roberta Flack in 1972, winning Grammy Awards for the Record of the Year and also Song of the Year. Now, Billboard also ranked it as number one Hot 100 single of the year for 1972. Thereafter, fast forward to many decades later, Celine Dion enjoyed a UK chart hit with the song in 2002. Even Lionel Lewis also did the song. A couple of more artists did the song, but I want to pick out the notable ones that were done, which was the first one. Well, really, that's one done by Roberta Flack wasn't really the first. It was the one that was done by Jane. What's her name again? My goodness, Jane New Love. All right, but that one, it was not seem like a good match. So I'm gonna use the one that was a hit, that was actually made the song a hit, which was the one done by Roberta Flack. All right, so we're going Roberta Flack versus Celine Dion. 1972 all the way to 2002. So let me know. You know the drill. Sorry, 2000. Actually, 2000. So you know the drill. You're going to listen to both songs. I'm going to play both of them back to back. Then you hit me up on WhatsApp. The WhatsApp number is 0704-499-4911. And you let me know which one resonates with you even better. So here we go. Roberta Flack, diva in all her glory, from the year 1972 with "The First Time Ever I Saw Your Face."

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1: Stressed? 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Happy? 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
1: Two different renditions of an amazing song by two divas. But one has to hit differently for you. One definitely has to hit differently for you. So let me know by sending a WhatsApp message to 0704-4994-911. All right, 0704-4994-911. I will play it again in a bit so that you can digest it properly. All right, I'll play it again in a bit. But if you already feel it, let me know by sending in your vote on WhatsApp. I'm so excited to see the outcome of today's original and cover. All right, so I'm just going to dive right back into some more great music right here on the Saturday Express on Classic FM 91.1, the only station that plays every song you know. You best believe that. And I am Ebony. Good morning. Up next is Luther Vandross with Keeping My Faith in You. Enjoy.

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1: Heaven Only Knows from the year, that was from year 1990 by Lala Hathaway. In case you're just tuning in, it's so good to have you here. You're live on Classic FM 91.1, the only station that plays every song. You know, you best believe that. And I am Ebony. So we are still on the original and cover section where we're playing two songs, obviously an original song versus a cover song. And today's song is titled The First Time Ever I Saw Your Face, all the way from the year 1957. The song was written in 1957 by singer-songwriter Ewan McCall for Peggy Seeger. The song became a hit. It was a hit when Roberta Flack recorded it in 1970. It had been recorded by a lot of artists, but it became when we first, you know, the Billboard first recognized it. Yes, oh my goodness, recognized it was when Roberta Flack did it in 1972. It went on to win her a Grammy Award for the Record of the Year and also Song of the Year. Billboard also ranked it as the number one Hot 100 single of the year for 1972, right? Now, fast forward to many decades later, Celine Dion also made the song a hit in the year 2000. She enjoyed it on the chat as well. All right, so I'm going to be playing both of them again. Listen very, very well. I want to believe that one will hit differently than the other. Let me know which one it is for you. Is it Roberta Flack from 1972 or Celine Dion from the year 2000? Send that thought to me on WhatsApp. The WhatsApp number is 0704-4994-911. Here we go. Roberta Flack, original version of The First Time Ever I Saw Your Face.

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1: Stressed? 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

Okay. I feel like this is a really tough one, but, you know, if you listen, there's a touch of differences from Roberta Flack and Celine Dion. So let me know on WhatsApp. The number, once again, is 0704-4994-911. Please send your message now so that we can, I can get your vote and get this over with so we move on. Okay. All right, give me a second. Oh, my goodness. All right, give me a second.

Okay, voila. We've got this one here that says, good morning, Ebony. I am kind of confused. Yes, that was the whole idea. He said, I'm kind of confused about which rendition sounds better, but I will give it to Roberta Flack. And this is coming in from Teresa. So Teresa is giving it to Roberta Flack. One vote down for Roberta Flack. So let's move on. Why is the system trying to do this to me this morning? Come on. All right, so this next one here says, good morning, I go for Celine Dion. You didn't tell me your name, but okay. So we have one vote down for Roberta Flack and one vote down for Celine Dion. Look, my system is trying to frustrate me this morning, but we shall overcome. Okay.

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From Marvin Gaye to Hathaway, from Nina Simone to Pendergrass, we pay tribute to the legends of the past and introduce the legends of the future. Special big up to my man Johnny Stevens, who shares his passion with us every day. Wake up, New York.

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1: Wake up, everybody. All right, so I've done a restart. Let's see how many more messages we can get through. And, okay, I got this one. It says, Ebony, good morning. I'm voting for the

0: original composer of the song, Roberta Flack, Michael Sonny Iyoyo from St. Iwofe Road. All right, so we have another vote down for Roberta Flack. It's a tie now. But we've got another message that was able to pop up, and it says, good morning, Ebony. I'm up and grateful for today's cover and original. I'm very confused on choice making. Yes, that was the idea. That was the idea, to leave you confused. But you have to pick one regardless. I was told that if I see something, oh my goodness, I should say something. So, hey, so I say, hey, you owner, take back your song. Celine Dion did not do much to the song.
1: Oh, really?
0: That's a discovery. All right, so we've got another vote down for Roberta. Joy, thank you so much for sending in your message. Now, moving on to this next one here that says, a blessed morning to you. A blessed morning to you too, brother. My vote goes to Celine Dion, and this is coming in from Josh from Woji. All right, we've got another one there for Woji from Josh. Thank you so much. For me, Celine Dion did a revised standard version of what Roberta Flack offered. Celine Dion all the way. Good morning, Ebony. And this is coming in from Sammy from Ajib. So we have another one down for Celine Dion. So we have four down for, yes, now one, three, four, yeah, four down for Celine Dion and three votes down for Roberta Flack. 4-3. That was close. That was very, very, very, very, very close. Like I said, both women, amazing artists, divas in their own right. Okay, so if you were not able to get in your message, I apologize. The film network is all up, all over the place. But anyways, thank you so much for those of you who were able to send in your messages. So for today's original and cover, we're giving it to Celine Dion. All right, Celine Dion has it for today. All right, so I will be back in a bit to give you the wedding song of the day. Don't go anywhere, stay right here. This is Classic FM 91.1. The only, should we do a Celine Dion song for the, I think we should. There's a song that's just coming to my head right now. But anyway, stick around for that one. Casey and JoJo with Tell Me It's Real is the next song on cue. Don't go anywhere, stay right here on Classic FM 91.1.

15 minutes past the hour of 8 o'clock on this another rainy Saturday in the city of Port Harcourt, just because it can. All right, the rains don't take permission. They just fall and fall and fall. It's been going on for a while now. And when people say rainy season, is there really rainy season in Port Harcourt? It rains anytime he likes, anyhow he likes, for as long as it wants to rain. Okay, so for all the lovebirds getting married today, I hope you've got a cozy place. I hope you've got a hall, a tent, even if it's in your living room. Who put all these rules? Who put these rules that, you know, people have to, you know, get expensive halls, get displays, get, you know, spend so much money? Why can't you get married in your living room? I mean, it's your wedding, your choice, right? The most important thing, that it's real. Both of you know that you have decided. It's a decision that you have slept over. You have looked into, the both of you. You have seen the baggages that each and both of you carry. And you say, you know what? It's not bad. I can do this. I can live with this for the rest of my life. And, you know, I want to do the rest of my life with you. So who says you can't do it in your living room? Who says so? I know someone who has. I have a family friend who did her wedding at a fast food. Yes, and it was beautiful. It was very, very, very beautiful. It was very intimate. That's I think that's the word I'll use for it. So wherever you decide to celebrate your love is up to you. Yes, it is up to you. Your wedding, your choice. The most important thing is the marriage, okay? The most important thing is you knowing what you are bringing to the... No, I don't like to use that word, bringing to the table. Maybe what you're bringing to the table, what you are going to put into your empty jar. No, scratch what you're bringing to the table, because marriage is going to be an empty jar. Both of you have to keep pouring into each other till the day that you cannot anymore, till the day that you stop breathing, because that's the whole idea of getting married, finding someone, you know, finding your person. So congratulations to you who has found your special someone. Okay, I am happy for you. It's a very, very huge decision. That's the only decision that, you know, you can make 100. You make it for you and you and you only. So congratulations to you if you found your special someone. And today is the day that you invite your family, your friends, well wishers to come and celebrate with you. So while you are celebrating, while you are, you know, focusing on your rice, your clothes, your everything, your music, do you have your music for the day? For apart from all the songs you will dance to, mother's dance, father's dance, friends dance, do you have your song just for the both of you, the song that is dedicated, that signifies the way both of you feel about each other? Do you have it? It is, for me, it's compulsory. It is such a big necessity to have a wedding song. That is my opinion, all right? And don't you agree with me? Don't you think it's a beautiful thing? A song that you remember every single time. Every single time you hear the song, you know that this song is significant. You know, it would always, oh, it will always be there. It will always be there. Nothing is ever going to change the song, okay? It will just always be there. So it's something that you can hold on to for the rest of your life, for the rest of the lives that both of you are going to share together. So every other Saturday, I like to dedicate a song to the lovebird, because love will forever be a beautiful thing. It will always be a beautiful thing, regardless of how people paint it now. I don't think love is not the problem, okay? Love is not the problem. It is people who do not know how to love that, you know, jump into situationships and call it love, all right? So love will forever be a beautiful thing, all right? So today's song is titled Because You Loved Me, and it was done by Celine Dion. I want to say congratulations once again. I'm wishing you a beautiful wedding that I'm pretty sure that you're going to have, but above all, a successful married life. Your marriage can work, and it will work as long as you put in the work. So I'm wishing you all the very best. I am rooting for you. All right, so here we go. And to the single Pringles, don't worry, one day, someday, your turn will come, as long as you have an open mind. All right, so here we go. Because You Love Me, Celine Dion.

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Bon Jovi on that one with It's My Life from the year 2000 from the album Crush. In case you're just tuning in, welcome. You are live on Classic FM 91.1, the only station that plays every song you know. You best believe that, for there is absolutely no contest. All right, so it is time for us to meet the band, and the band for today is they're called Bon Jovi. All right, so I'm going to walk you through their lifetime, their achievement, what they've done, maybe what they're still doing. Now, Bon Jovi are an American rock band formed in Sayreville, New Jersey in 1983. The band consists of singer John Bon Jovi, their keyboardist David Bryan, drummer Tico Torres, guitarist John Shanks, and Phil X. They also had a percussionist who was called Everett Bradley, and bassist Hugh McDonald. Original bassist Alec Johnsock left the band in 1994, and longtime guitarist and co-songwriter Richie Sambora left in 2013. In 1984, Bon Jovi released their self-titled album and its single Runaway, which managed to reach the top 40 on the Billboard Hot 100. And in 1986, the band achieved widespread success and global recognition with their third album, they called Slippery When Wet, which included three top 10 singles on the Billboard Hot 100, two of which reached number one, which is You Give Love a Bad Name and also Living on a Prayer. Their fourth album, New Jersey, released in 1988, was also commercially successful, featuring the five top 10 singles, including the number one, Bad Medicine, and I'll Be There For You. Now, the band toured, and recorded during the late 1980s into 1988 to 1990. In 1992, the band returned with a double platinum, Keep the Faith, which included their hit song Bed of Roses. This was followed by their biggest selling and longest charting single, Always, in 1994. Now, the album These Days, released in 1995, showcased a more mature sound following a second hiatus. Now, their 2000 album Crush, particularly the lead single It's My Life, successfully introduced the band to a younger audience. Now, the platinum album Have a Nice Day, which was released in 2005, and also Lost Highway, released in 2007, saw the band incorporate elements of country music into some songs, including their 2006 single Who Says You Can't Go Home, which won the band a Grammy Award and became the first single by a rock band to reach number one in the country charts. In 2009, they released another album called The Circle, which marked the return to the band's rock sound. The band further success touring with their 2005 to 2006 Having a Nice Day tour, and in 2007 to 2008 they had their Lost Highway tour, ranking among the top 20 highest grossing concerts of the 2000s. Now, after releasing another album, Because We Can, in 2013, their lead guitarist Richie Sambora left the band just before a concert during the supporting tour to spend more time with his family. The band released their first studio album without Sambora, which was called The House Is Not For Sale, in 2016. Now, they toured in 2017 to 2019, and their album, which was released in 2020, was reworked to include songs inspired by the COVID-19 pandemic and also George Floyd protests. Remember George Floyd, right? That was a crazy protest, crazy story, rather. Now, Bon Jovi has been credited with bridging the gap between heavy metal and pop with style and ease. The

band has released 16 studio albums, 5 compilation and 3 live albums, and they've done lots of tours. They have sold more than 130 million records worldwide, making them one of the best-selling American rock bands. And they've also performed 3,000 concerts in 50 countries in front of a total audience of 34 million people. Bon Jovi was also inducted into the UK Music Hall of Fame in 2006 and the US Rock and Roll Hall of Fame in 2013. The band has also received the Award of Merit at the American Music Award in 2004. All right, so that's it for Bon Jovi. Now, before I dive right back into the music, I have 2 tickets. You don't have to do anything, all right? You don't have to do anything. I just want you to go out and have a good time tomorrow. I'd love to give it to a couple. I want to give these 2 tickets to two people. Whether you're a couple, friends, whatever it is, but you need to assure me that you are going to come and pick it up, all right? You need to assure me. It's not that you say what I want and you would not come, and maybe somebody out there who would actually want to go for this concert, which is happening tomorrow. Tomorrow is the High Life Legendary Concert Awards. Last year's one was beautiful. I was there last day. It was an amazing show. I didn't even want to go. I was eager waiting for Bright Chimezie to perform, and he's going to be here this year again. All right, it's happening tomorrow by 5 p.m. at the EUI Event Center. So a couple, just go out. When was the last time you went out? Say the truth. When was the last time you went out as a couple? You are always very serious in life. You the same routine every week. You go to work, go to your business, you come home, go to every the week in, week out. Do an evaluation of your whole year. You realize that you've been doing the same things. That's no way to live. All right, so I want to give this two tickets, but you need to assure me that you really want to go, and you can come and pick it up at our station today. So send me a WhatsApp message if you are interested. A couple, 2 friends, whatever, but it's two people. You have someone you want to go out with, you want to go maybe take someone on a date, you know, whatever it is. But I just want to give it to one person who wants to go with somebody they would love to spend a couple of hours with. Not people, a lot of people don't enjoy other people's company. All right, so if you enjoy somebody's company, you want to see the person sit by your side for 4, maybe 5 hours, then let me know on WhatsApp. All right, let me know on WhatsApp. Is 0704-4994-911. Okay, send me a message and I will send you address to come and pick up the ticket today. You have to come and pick it up before the end of today. If you can come and pick it up before I leave the studio, fantastic. But if not, I will make sure I leave it in good hands. And whenever you come before the end of today to pick it up. So if you are a High Life lover and you just want to go and listen to some great High Life by amazing legends, then hit me up on WhatsApp. I'm just giving it to you. I just want you to go and have a good time. All right, tomorrow by 5 p.m. if you're interested, you know what to do. Have a nice day by Bon Jovi is the next song in queue. Enjoy.

0: 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Or you reach them with these numbers.
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2: 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The Rivers Dialogue. Keynote speakers, Professor Joash Amupitan San, INEC Chairman, Nigeria. 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

0: There are two sides to a coin. Several sides to a story. Three dissensions.
1: I'm coming. No,
0: the wrangles.
1: Who asked for us to vote for
0: the
1: him?
0: The controversies.
1: So when we know that the mayor is not working on the
0: key. Joel's narrative. Air it all. No holds barred. Your views, inner perspective on the narrative. Dissect the big issues. The story within the story. Or on the narrative.
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1: Tupac Shakur on that one until the end of time. 4 minutes past the hour of 10 o'clock on a very rainy, cold Saturday morning right here in the city of Port Harcourt. 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You know, you best believe that. And I am Ebony. And from now all the way till midday, it is going to be strictly rap music. It's time for the Rap Hip Hop Classic Hours. 2 hours nonstop for rap music. So if you love rap music, turn up the volume to the MAX, because this 2 hours is dedicated to you. Enjoy. Not to worry, for those of you who don't really vibe, by 12 o'clock we'll switch it back, just because we're Classic FM, just because we play every song you know. All right, so back to some more great music, some more great rap music actually. Coming up right about now is this one by DMX, and he titled it I Miss You.
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I hope you like it. I hope you're still liking it right here on Classic FM 91.1, for we are the only station that plays every song you know. You best believe that, for there is absolutely no contest. It is 46 minutes past the hour of 11, and the Saturday Express is gradually coming to an end. But it would be totally bad manners for me to leave the studio without saying a very, very, very heartfelt thank you to every single person listening to us right now. Thank you so much for choosing Classic FM. I mean, you had choices, but you decided to be here. Thank you for choosing us. We choose you right back all day and all night. All right, have yourself an amazing weekend. Make sure you enjoy yourself. Mohammed, make sure you come and pick up your tickets, all right? I got a couple of more messages, but Muhammad was the first person who sent in a message for the tickets for the High Life show happening on Sunday, the High Life Legendary show happening on Sunday. So if I didn't read your message, not like I'm ignoring you, okay? He was the first person who sent in a message, okay? So please make sure you come and pick up your ticket before the end of today, okay? Once you get to the security post, it will be handed over to you. Have a great weekend. All right, I'll catch you again on Monday, same time, same station, same me, but that time around is going to be on the Drive Time show. As always, you know I am a big, very, very big advocate for safety. As you are on the roads, please drive carefully. The road is not a racetrack. Let us be cautious of other road users. You're one crash, one very small crash away from your disability or from your death. It is that serious. So please drive carefully. Don't kill somebody and don't let somebody else kill you. And also remember that security is everybody's business. If you see something, make sure you see something. Let's hold each other's hands through this thing called life. None of us can really do it by ourselves. So when you say be your brother's keeper, make sure you're not just talking that talk. Make sure you practice exactly what you preach. I am Ebony, saying hasta la vista. Take care until Monday. Bye-bye.

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0: good afternoon, and welcome to What the People Are Saying right here on Classic FM 91.1. I'm Chris, right here in the studio. Hope your weekend has been great so far. Now, the program, What the People Are Saying, is about you. The indigents of River State, the citizens of this great nation, Nigeria. And we all know that a government is supposed to be for the people, by the people. And how well a government functions also depends on how well the government listens to the people and, of course, the needs of the people. On the program, we take a look at topical issues that concerns us as average citizens of this great nation and this wonderful state. And we also take the opportunity to shine the light or do a spotlight on certain groups, activities, and things that are happening right here in River State. So today, on What the People Are Saying, I have a special guest in the studio with me. He is a representative of the Orashi National Congress. I have Ambassador Emeni Ibe, JPAP. He is actually the President General of the Orashi National Congress. You're welcome to the studio.
1: Thank you very much, sir.
0: Okay, so it was great to have you in the studio, and I'd like to know a lot more about the Orashi National Congress. Let me start by asking, who belongs to the Orashi National Congress?
1: Okay, thank you very much. It's interesting, who belongs to Orashi National Congress are people within the Orashi region, especially within the local government, I will mention Abuja, Odua local government areas, Ahoda East local government areas, Ahoda West local government area, and Oba Ibema and Doni local government areas in River State in particular. These are the people within adults, people who can contribute, people within this area can belong to Orashi National Congress.
0: Okay, wonderful. That's good to know. For all those who happen to belong to these particular regions that may not know that they do belong to the Orashi National Congress, that is why I actually asked that particular question. Now, what led to the creation of the Orashi National Congress, and,

0: my leadership as the President General. And think I'm serving my first tenure as the President General for Russia National Congress. And the Congress is cooperated with CAC. It's a foremost sociocultural organization of our Russian people. And the idea was born from the founders because of the issues that have been happening in our Russian region to promote peace, unity, and even development of our Russia. And to discourage the people from Russia not to, because the Russian area is oil and gas rich, and there are a lot of activities of multinational oil companies. There have been confrontation, and they are living from the companies, the communities, intercommunal crisis, and what have you. So this Congress is out to preach about peace, unity, and development among the people of the Russian region of Rivers State.
1: Okay, I should ask another question. So since inception, you said 11 years ago, what have been the achievements of the Orashi National Congress? That's one question. I'm also interested in, I want to make sure, the Orashi National Congress, is it a political, is it apolitical?
0: No, Orashi National Congress is not a political organization. Orashi National Congress is apolitical, it's sociocultural, but our activities over the years, the area is under four local government.
1: Mm-hmm.
0: The area is a political block in River State, because our leaders, our patrons, our people are active in political leadership of the state. So we are, our people are actively involved, and the Orashi region is a political block in the state. Whoever the Orashi people support in the state political equation, the person goes there.
1: Okay. I do believe there are some other groups like this that exist in the state, so I do understand what you're talking about. Those of the Ogoni extraction, I believe it's they belong to the Kagote, right?
0: Yes, sir.
1: Yes, so the Orashi National Congress is for Abua,
0: Odua,
1: Ahoda East, and
0: Ahoda West and
1: Ogba Egbema Ndoni. Wonderful. It's good to know. So what do you have lined up? What I do believe that the Orashi National Congress has a lineup of projects that they plan on executing within your tenure.
0: Yes.
1: So maybe can you maybe tell us more about what the plans you have, what plans you have for the Orashi National Congress in the nearest future? What we have to expect?
0: Okay, what we have been doing and what we are expecting is we have a lineup of programs and activities. Right now, we are having the third edition. Third edition means that we have carried out the first one under my leadership, second one, and third one. Third edition of what we call Orashi Peace, Unity, and Security Summit. So it's coming up on the 12th of September.
1: On the 12th of September.
0: September. Also.
1: And what is the program for that? How does it happen? Is it strictly in the Orashi region, or is it an activity that the rest of the state can be part of, or how does it work?
0: Yes, the program always held in Orashi region.
1: Mm-hmm.
0: And we have our friends, well wishers from even the rest of the state and the whole nation, who are interested, who are expert, resource persons, who will come to talk to our people on the need to be peaceful, on the need to embrace security agencies. Like, we are discouraging any act of people killing security officers. Like in Orashi, in the recent past, there have been reported incidents of security officers being attacked. So we are totally against that. And we are holding this summit. Sometimes we have people from outside the state. In the past, we always have the CP of Rivers State coming to talk to our people or send representative. We have people from the army. We have people from the navy. We have people from the DSS and the civil defense. Sometimes they are not people from Orashi, but they are people who serve from our area, who knows the every crook and corners of the region. They are Nigerians. So it's not strictly for Russia, it's for Nigerians who also feel that they have something to do We have the companies operating in Ovace

0: They are not Orasha people, but they are being part of Orasha people because the company have come to stay with our people. They are now part of us in Orasha. So the program is for Nigerians who can contribute for the peace and unity and progress, security of Orasha region.
1: Okay, that's wonderful. That's good to know. That's the Orashi Peace, Unity and Security Summit and Sensitization and Awareness Camp. Okay, you also have something else going on. I do believe I got information about an awareness campaign on flood management control and prevention.
0: Yes, sir.
1: So can you basically tell us more about that?
0: Yes, because we from the forecast from the relevant agencies, they have forecast their flood will come because of due to the rain, heavy rainfall, and in all parts of the state and in the nation, you will see that some parts of the nation and the state are experiencing flood. Most and
1: no is the Orashi region prone to flooding?
0: Yes, Orashi region is prone to flooding every year, anytime you see, because Orashi region is right beyond the River Niger. River Niger passes through Ndone and passes through the tributaries that moved from River Niger. When River Niger is overflow, it comes to Orashi, through Orashi River, and there is a river they call Sambraro River. As the thing comes, it comes through the creek, the farmland, all the communities are nearly affected most every year. So government have been helpless. Our people are helpless. So we are carrying out a sensitization awareness campaign to enlighten our people not to build house on waterways, not to block waterways, not to clear the canals and to clear the gutters, and to call on government to also do what they can do, not to be reactive. We expect the government to be proactive to mitigate the effect of the flood on our people, because over the years, what have been happening have not been a good one. So we want every all hand to be on deck to see what they can do to mitigate the effect of flooding on our area. We are an environmental watchdog. This flooding is a serious issue that has affected our area. So we want all hands to be on deck. The communities, the residents of Orashi, they should do what they can do on their own. Involve tank criers. People should clear the gutter, gutters, the drainage. Because most of the time, people are always carrying dirty to block, pour on the gutters,
1: the water passageways. Yes.
0: So now when the flood comes, the water goes to anywhere. It can't block water. So this is the problem of our people. Flooding is one of the major problems of Orashi region, as I talk to you.
1: Okay, so apart from keeping the waterways clean and free so that water can pass, basically water passage, what other steps have the people of the Orashi region taken towards preventing, clearing the waterways? That's preventative. What other steps? Are there emergency arrangements for when the flooding happens so that people can be relocated or something like that? Does that exist? And what would you want the government to do to help the people of the Orashi region to be able to cope with the predicted, forecasted flooding and challenges that are to come, especially during the rainy seasons?
0: Thank you very much for this for an opportunity. And I think our people, the leadership of Orashi National Congress and the people of Orashi, are doing their best. But we are expecting the government, like I mentioned, there is four local government areas. This is the government that is close to our people. And there is a state government. So there is always what they call the emergency flood committee. This committee that is being set up are emergency measures. But this, in the past, these measures are put only when the flood is with our people, at the door, at the within our people. It's being reactive. I think what we expect is the government not to be reactive. The government should be proactive now that they are forecasted. We know that the flood must surely come. As it has been happening now, it's already in our area. The government are expected to be proactive in as much as our people are already doing their best. Like now, our people will use some materials to clear the the waterways like drainage, but like the canals, we have like in Abuja Odua, we have more than 16 canals that need to be carried. Like as I talk to you, there's what they call water essence. The water essence have this vegetable that grows has blocked the waterways. Then in Abuja East, we have up to 12. In Abu in Onega, we have up to 16. Abuja West, we have up to 14. This kind of this water essence, it is already government that can intervene by using what they call swamp bogey. Swamp bogey, that means that the individuals or communities cannot engage the service of swamp bogey without the government. Swamp bogey, to get swamp bogey to go to the swamp and clear the waterways, the canals, require government intervention. We are expecting government to deepen in their deepest pores to come to the aid of our people as it is. Our people need government intervention. Government should not be reactive. They should be proactive on the issue of fraud on our people.
1: That's a very, very serious issue that, of course, definitely needs to be looked at. I believe flooding affects so many different parts of the world. And right here in Nigeria, if it has already been forecasted, that the weather would lead to flooding, then obviously something should happen on the state level. And I believe even also on the national level, measures should be put in place. And I asked the question, what have the people of the Orashi region have been doing? And you mentioned the fact that you have been cleaning, keeping the drainages clean and things like that, which is fair enough. Then, of course, you mentioned the major challenge, which is the plants that grow, the water hyacinth that grows on the waterways and blocking the easy flow of water, which obviously could lead to flooding of quite a number of places in that particular region. So you're basically asking the government to step forward and come in with equipment, show support to the people of the Orashi region, and help at least limit the level of the flooding in that particular region, right?
0: Yes, exactly. And we are aware that in the past, government, like the state government, come up with a committee. We have been calling on the state government under the leadership of His Excellency Sir Simeon Yefubara, the executive governor of the state, who we know is a listening governor, is a leader who cares for the people. Now is the time. It's not only Orashi region that flood affect in River
1: State.
0: Yes,
1: it's very
0: all
1: true.
0: Part of River, nearly all part of River State. That committee that will be that is already in existence, we are calling on the governor to reactivate, to put the committee to work down, so that the committee can do something, not when the fraud has ravaged the state. That is where the committee will be put up. We are appealing to the governor to energize, to activate the committee, let them see what they can do now. I believe that if that is done, the state, LGAs, local government will also follow suit.
1: Okay, so you mentioned the committee, and in the past, have the people of the Orashi region been part, have they been part of that committee?
0: Yes, the Orashi region have got the effort and impact of the committee. In the past, the committee was headed by our mother, a proud daughter of Orashi region, Her Excellency, the Deputy Governor of River State, Professor Mrs. Omozi Odo. She's from Orashi. She's a mother in Orashi. She's a daughter of Orashi. They did estimate well. We are believing that the committee should start work now, not when. They should not be reactive. The governor should energize, activate the committee now, so that not when fraud has ravaged the state, you now tell the committee to be doing fire brigade approach. This is the time for the committee to be monitoring the level of fraud in the state.
1: Okay, great. And I believe that, obviously we would have somebody from the government that's listening at this very moment, and possibly the Deputy Governor of River State, Dr. Ngozi Odu. We hope she is listening, and we hope that she can, basically get the ball rolling. And obviously she would have the ear of the governor of River State. So my fingers are crossed. Hopefully in the near future a committee would be set up, because flooding is a major challenge, and it's a challenge It's a hazard, and it's a threat to life and livelihood and the safety of the indigents of this great state and this of the Orashi region. And I do believe that, as I mentioned when we kicked off the program today, a government is supposed to be by the people, for the people. And the government, for a government to function effectively, the government needs to listen to the people, to the needs of the people, and take action. And I believe that the government would be listening right now. People who have a role to play in the government will also be listening right now. And I do believe that the right thing would be done to, of course, protect lives, safety, and livelihood in the Orashi region. So we are about done, and before I let you be on your way, I do believe I didn't want to take up too much of your time today. What else do you have to say before we move on?
0: Yes, I will want to use this opportunity, this golden opportunity, to be in 91.1 Classic FM to appeal to the government and the public. My appeal go first to the government, the state government, the federal government, to and the local government areas. They have a lot to do to mitigate the effect of frauding on our people. So whatever they can do, they should do. And this whatever they can do, the government have a lot to do. Like I mentioned, if it requires if it's using cut grass to, the people can do that one. Shovel, the people can do that one. Clearing the water with the clearing the channel, the drainage. But clearing the canals, the waterways, require the intervention of the government. Looking at the swamp buggy and all those equipment is what the government can do. DP government coming to the aid, providing of how do you call it, the emergency center, that is the camps, IDP camps. Preparation of the IDP camp, like last year, my brother. The IDP camps in our area and across the state are not healthy, sanitary-wise. What the people suffer, instead of the, you want to help the people, but the people are exposed to more danger, mosquito, reptiles, and what have you. They need to provide a conducive atmosphere for the people of the state who might be facing this challenge. They already know what the people are passing through. So I want to also call on the people themselves. Our people and the people in all parts of the state, what they can do. We should not wait for the government. We should do the worst we can do to mitigate the effect of the fraud. We should engage town criers, community leaders, whatever they can do, so that this issue can be nipped in the mud. I also see that the issue of peace and security in the state, we need to, because without peace, there will be no development. We need to do all we can do to call, to advocate for peace in the state. We all need peace. The church need peace. The society need peace. The business need peace. The government need peace to flourish. So, and the security agencies, they need to work. We need to be well abiding. We need to be well abiding. If you can see, this month or next month to come, you will see, we are back in, there was a time in my area, I'm from Awada East, like what happened during about 3-4 years now, that a man who came to our area, not only that, at least at that, soldiers and people who come to our area to come and work. Before you know, people, we are against courtesy. Courtesy and all those things. People should not take us into their hand by attacking security agencies for whatever reason. We frown at this. We detest it totally. So we want to see how our people can work with security agencies. What happened in Ahoda East before, that a DPO who came to the area was ambushed and killed. We condemn it. We believe that such a thing should not happen in our generation any longer. So our people should embrace security agencies who have come to secure our people. So we are asked to campaign for peace and security in our area. And we are calling on the public and the government to support our initiative, to support this, our campaign for peace in our area. Thank you.
1: Thank you very much, Ambassador Meni Bay JPAP, the President General of Orashi National Congress. And we've been talking about the Orashi Peace, Unity and Security Summit, and of course, sensitization and awareness campaign on flood management, control and prevention. And of course, the role that the people of the Orashi region can play, and of course the role that the government of River State can also play to protect lives and livelihood. Thank you very much, sir, for making our time to join me today on What the People Are Saying on Classic FM 91.1.
0: Thank you for having me, sir.
1: I'm Chris, and we're still right here. Soon we'll be taking a look at the Lala Barry Festival. Is going to be taking place somewhere in Miami in the United States of America. Go figure. Also, Opobo is set to crown a new king. Yes, a new monarch. And we'll be also be talking about the electricity subsidy. It's about to be removed. What do you think about that? Stick around for that. And of course, the National Oil and Gas Industry Content Development Act, trying to make sure that the people of the region who produce the crude oil do play a major role in it. Stick around. 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Right now, we pay some bills, and I'll be right back. Find out what the people are saying. Join the Ultimate Weekend Dialogue.
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0: with us. Are you ready? The big one is coming to Port Harcourt, South South, Nigeria. The Rivers Dialogue. Keynote speakers, Professor Joash Amupitan San, INEC Chairman, Nigeria. Malam Lanri Isa Onilu, Director General, National Orientation Agency, Abuja, Nigeria. Date, October 20th, 2026. Time, 9 a.m. The Rivers Dialogue. Anticipate. 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Missed the midweek buzz? 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
1: And it's still What the People Are Saying right here on Classic FM 91.1. I'm Chris. Thank you very much for joining in on the program today. Don't forget that you can be a part of the program. It's very, very simple. If you want to contribute or you want to leave a comment, just send a WhatsApp message to 070-4499-4911. Once again, it's 070-4499-4911. You can also call in on 0802-4000-911. That's 0802-4000-911. I'm Chris. So now we move on to more stories of things happening around us right here in River State and in Nigeria in general. I'm just going to move through these ones quickly. The Opobo Kingdom is set to crown a new monarch. This should be happening on the 26th of September. The Opobo Council of Alapo Chiefs basically has announced that Opobo Kingdom will officially crown His Majesty King Charles Douglas MacPeple Jaja Jeki the Sixth as the Amainabo and Treaty King of Opobo Kingdom on the 26th of September 2026, marking the beginning of a new era in the historic Riverine Kingdom. The coronation, which forms the highest of a week-long, the highlight of a week-long program of activities scheduled to hold from September 18 to 27, 2026, is expected to attract traditional rulers, government officials, captains of industry, members of the diplomatic community, sons and daughters of Opobo Kingdom, and guests from across Nigeria and beyond. Might just be a good tourist destination, if you ask me. And if you're talking about tourism, Miami is set to host the Lalabari New Year Festival. Interesting. All the way in the United States of America, the Calabari Renaissance Foundation, organizers of the Calabari New Year Festival, has formally endorsed the Minama community in the Asari Toru local government area of River State as the host of the 2027 edition of the festival. A statement signed by the chairman and secretary of the foundation, Mr. Harry Owolaye Ofori McMorrison and the Ibiba Don Pedro, respectively, states that the Minama basically was chosen to host immediately after the Elem Calabari because of the special historic ties between Minama and the founding fathers of Calabari. So that's what's happening, exporting the River State or Calabari culture all the way to the United States of America, which I believe it's a good thing to basically share your culture with the rest of the world. There has been a lot of, mix-up when it comes to the kind of the changes in our tradition and the way we live, especially the way we absorb cultures from all across the globe and forget our own culture right here in Nigeria. It's still What the People Are Saying. Now moving on to more serious information. Nigeria's former president, Goodluck Ebele Jonathan, has expressed satisfaction over the enactment of the Nigerian Oil and Gas Industry Content Development Act for 2010 and the attendant benefits accruing to the nation, both at the federal and community levels since the emergence of the NCDMB. The former president said this during his opening address at the 2026 edition of a program tagged Sweet Crude Dialogue, themed Through the Python's Eyes, 70 years of oil and gas production at the Nigeria Content Development and Monitoring Board in Yenagoa. That's where it took place, Bayelsa State. That's the Bayelsa State capital. So the Nigerian Oil and Gas Industry Content Development Act for 2010 is the foundational federal framework established to promote indigenous participation, build local capacity, and reduce capital flight within Nigeria's oil and gas sector. Enacted on the 22nd of April 2010, the law mandates that Nigerian operators, human resources, and locally manufactured goods be given first priority in all petroleum industry operations. Core provisions of the Act state, basically, that exclusive priority is given to Nigerian independent operators in awarding oil blocks, licenses, and contracts, land and swap operations. Exclusive consideration is granted to indigenous service companies for land and swap oil field contracts, provided they possess the equipment and personnel. Yes, defining a Nigerian company, a company must be incorporated locally under the Corporate Affairs Commission with at least 51% of its equity or its equity shares held by Nigerian citizens. So basically a little breakdown on what the Nigerian Oil and Gas Act basically states, Content Development Act. So good news for anybody in the oil and gas sector. The Act seeks to protect operators from Nigeria, you know, with regards to operations in general of the oil and gas sector. So that's good news. And especially for people right here in River State, there are quite a number of people who operate in that particular sector. Now, moving on to this one. Yes, the federal government has announced plans to end electricity subsidy in 2027. Big shocker. I'm guessing some people didn't even know that there was an electricity subsidy in place, because most times we all focused on, you know, petroleum products, the subsidy on petrol and so on. There have been so many discussions around that, but we never, we managed to miss the fact that there is subsidy on our electricity. Yes. So anyway, this is as part of efforts to tackle mounting liabilities in the power sector. Minister of Power Joseph Tegbe disclosed this at a media interactive session in Abuja. Tegbe said the federal government would phase out subsidies beginning from 2027, assuring Nigerians that the policy would not deprive citizens of the benefits currently enjoyed under the subsidy regime. Now, according to him, the proposed removal forms part of a broader reforms aimed at ensuring the long-term sustainability of the electricity sector while tackling the financial challenges confronting the industry. Tegbe also explained that despite the planned subsidy withdrawal, there are no immediate plans to increase electricity tariffs. Very, very important information right there. There are no immediate plans to increase electricity tariffs due to the removal of the electricity subsidies. That's very, very good news. He reassured consumers that the government is not considering a tariff hike in the short term. Also, I'm more interested in finding out what short term means to him. Are we talking weeks? Are we talking months? Are we talking years? Well, anyway, the phase out of the electricity subsidies will begin from 2027. However, there are no immediate plans to increase electricity tariffs. As already mentioned, the power consumer The Power Consumer Assistance Fund will play a critical role in cushioning the impact on vulnerable consumers as it is implemented, or the reforms are implemented. That's what the minister stated. He pointed out that implementation timeline and consumer protection measures would be unveiled as the reform process progresses, emphasizing that Nigeria's electricity subsidy has remained a major fiscal burden. I do believe you would have comments about this particular one, stating that Nigeria's electricity subsidy has remained a major fiscal burden. But anyway, right here, right now, I think I'm ready to start taking calls, because this is quite interesting. Removal of fuel subsidy, we talked about that so much. Now we're talking about electricity subsidy. Do you think it should be removed? Do you think it should be extended? How do you think it will impact the average Nigerian business-wise? How do you think it will impact companies right here that operate in Nigeria? Knowing the fact that crude oil and petrol are products, the pricing for those products are already high, and a lot of people seem to hope and rely on electricity, you know, as a better source of power. So what happens when electricity tariffs are removed, and what's the short term? How long or how short is the short term that the prices or the tariffs would not be affected? I think that's another major question. But do feel free to get back across to me and send your messages in, ask your questions, or maybe just call in and let me know your thoughts about the electricity subsidy, the planned electricity subsidy removal. Yes. The numbers, once again, are 070-4499-4911 for your WhatsApp messages, and 0802-4000-911 for your phone calls. Now, the formal electricity subsidy framework in Nigeria started since way back 2013. Did you know that? Following the privatization of the power sector under the Power Sector Reform Act. Before this period, the state run National Electoral Power Authority, NEPA, a name we all definitely do know, and quite a lot of people still stick with that particular name for electricity distribution in Nigeria. But anyway, NEPA, later rebranded as the Power Holding Company of Nigeria, PHCN, was fully funded and operated by the government when private generation companies, the GenCos, and the distribution companies, the DISCOs, took over operations in 2013. The federal government introduced subsidies to bridge the tariff shortfall. This shortfall represents the financial gap between the high actual cost of generating power and the lower regulated costs that consumers are legally required to pay.

And thank you very much again across to me, Julius. Very, very interesting feedback. You said, which one be electricity subsidy removal again? Well, I believe you're not the only one that falls in the category of people who would be shocked about this. But yes, there has been an electricity subsidy in Nigeria since 2013. Go figure. Anyway, let me give you a breakdown of the steps in electricity subsidy and the removal, the key stages of Nigeria's electricity subsidy removal, and how it was planned to go and basically phase out. So the inception, privatization meant electricity pricing shifted toward market realities to protect consumers from sudden price spikes. The government began absorbing the difference between production costs and retail tariffs through fiscal interventions. Now, in 2020, it moved on to the introduction of SBTs. The federal government launched the service-based tariff. This structure began a gradual phase-out of the subsidy by tying electricity prices to the number of hours of supply. A cluster receives. So basically, you have the band A through to band E. That determined the amount that you paid, your tariffs for electricity. So that's why the different bands pay a little bit, different. So in 2024, band A adjustments took place to drastically cut down the financial burden on the government. The Nigerian Electricity Regulatory Commission, NERC, removed the subsidy entirely for band A. And that is why band A pays a whole lot more. Yes. So, yes. And for band A, those receiving 20 plus hours of power daily, those are the people that belong to the band A, while keeping the subsidy intact for bands B all the way through to E. Now, the final phase out plan is supposed to kick off in 2027. The Ministry of Power announced a comprehensive fiscal plan to completely phase out all remaining power sector subsidies starting in 2027. This initiative aims to clear legacy debts owed to gas suppliers and power generation companies to create a self-sustaining energy market.

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0: 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The voice of the people.

And yes, that's what we're talking about today. Electricity subsidy removal. What are your thoughts? What are your opinions? Should we maybe extend it, get back to subsidy? Some people felt that way about fuel subsidy, and here we are right now. Now, when it comes to electricity, what do you think? What are your thoughts? It's supposed to be phased out in 2027. I believe if you are on band A, I'm not sure you would really be bothered. Yes, because it has already been removed from band A. That's why band A pays quite higher than band B all the way through to E. But what are your general thoughts either way? Get across to me. Don't forget, let me know. I got your message already, Chibozo, and you said subsidy removal. That, you know, subsidy. He said, according to you, in your words, subsidy removal. Where else is there subsidy in Nigeria that will be removed in the near future? Let us know now. And my thoughts exactly. It's like every day we get a new shock, for those who are not aware, that fuel subsidy removed. Now we have electricity subsidy. What else are we subsidizing in Nigeria? I wonder. And the standard of living, is it, as the subsidy is being removed, the standard of living, is it going up, you know, like in proportion to the extra bills that are being paid by the average Nigerian? Are wages also going up? Because when subsidies removed from different sectors, different products, and prices go or get higher, does the average wage of an average Nigerian increase? Does the cost of living drop? Concerns, right? And I got your message. Good morning to you too. You said, hope you're good. I am good. Thank you very much for getting across. Mr. Andy, you said, are you sure the federal government is still paying subsidy? I remember some years ago when I used to purchase 31.5 units for 1K, and now it's 4 units for 1K. What are we enjoying from government as citizens of Nigeria that pay taxes? Coupled with the multiple taxation on Nigerians by this Tinubu-led government, this is another way to suffocate Nigerians. God will help us. Yes, a lot of people pray that God will help us, but at the same time, I think we should also help ourselves. We are the people governing this great nation. We all have a part to play in making Nigeria better. And a lot of these policies are actually created by people, not God. So what's going on?

And a great track right there. That one is by the late legend Fela Anikulapo Kuti. That particular song is titled Original Suffer Head. Yes, and it was released way back. And I wonder how he would feel if he was in this present day Nigeria with the way things are going, because the exchange rate was way better back then and a lot of things were way better back then. So if it was Original Suffer Head back then, what is it now? And this is going to be the last message I take today. Good afternoon, Chris. It's from Chima Ubani. Great to have you on the program. You said happy weekend to you and all of yours. Thank you very much. I wish you the same. Now, which other removal of electricity subsidy that the Tinubu-led administration is planning to remove again after categorizing consumers into different bands dependent on one's location with outrageous financial burdens? What this administration should be talking about is how to meter the Federation with affordable billing, also improve on our power generation from what it is right now. Definitely needs improvement. Improve it to like 50,000 megawatts, thereby hooking back Asurok to our national grid. Rather than wasting our collective money all in the name of solar energy and diesel, allegedly. Finally, the immediate past Minister of Power should be subjected to probe for the period he served Nigeria without achieving anything good in the power sector that he once boasted of before his resignation. And this message is from you, Comrade Chima Ubani, from Old Port Harcourt Township. Thank you very much, Chima, for getting across to me. There are quite a number of questions popping into mind. So what's happening? I mean, electricity supply, has it improved in your opinion? And, you know, if it has improved, maybe that could justify the electricity subsidy removal. Maybe, maybe not. But if it hasn't, then what has been achieved in that particular sector? We'll talk about that some other day. The program has been What the People Are Saying right here on Classic FM 91.1. And okay, I'll just take your message finally. Frank Don Emordi, you said, good afternoon, my brother. The government does not want to take any responsibility. It's all man for himself in Nigeria. We, the citizens, give ourselves water, light, security, even street roads and housing. In fact, we give ourselves virtually everything, and government will collect tax for giving us nothing. Frank from Igrita. I got you, Frank. Thank you very much. And okay, well, last minute messages. Is the government even thinking of ways to improve the livelihood of Nigerians and even their welfare? I don't know if it's a crime for one to be a Nigerian. My brother, it's definitely not a crime to be a Nigerian. We are one of the most blessed people on the planet. We just have to learn how to manage ourselves. And that is a wrap for What the People Are Saying right here on Classic FM 91.1. It has been a pleasure spending part of my Saturday with you. I'll be back next Saturday from 12 to 1. Remember to keep it a date, mark the time, and also feel free to share topics that you want us to discuss next week. I am out, and yes, I love this song by Fela Anikulapo Kuti, so I'm just going to let it play as I step out the studio. Enjoy.

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ready. The big one is coming to Port Harcourt, South, Nigeria. The Rivers Dialogue. Keynote speakers, Professor Joash Amupitan San, INEC Chairman, Nigeria. 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

0: This album is dedicated to all the teachers that told me I never amount to nothing. To all the people that lived above the buildings that I was hustling from, that called the police on me when I was just trying to make some money to feed my daughter.
1: Yeah, yeah.
0: And to all my peoples in the struggle, you know what I'm saying? It's all good, baby, baby.
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0: with us. Are you ready? The big one is coming to Port Harcourt, South South, Nigeria. The Rivers Dialogue. 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

0: Davis, are you ready? The big one is coming to Port Harcourt, South South, Nigeria. The Rivers Dialogue. Keynote speakers, Professor Joash Amubitan San, INEC Chairman, Nigeria. 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